Here's today's first headlines. Indonesia turns to barter trade to reduce U.S. dollar dependence. Some 25 foreigners deported for engaging in commercial photography, and here's the news in detail. Indonesian Trade Minister Budi Santoso on Tuesday said barter trade arrangements are among the government's strategies to reduce demand for U.S. dollars and help ease pressure on rupiah amid its depreciation against the greenback. As quoted from Antara, he said the government has begun promoting counter-trade cooperation with several countries, including the Philippines. He said the value of the proposed

public and national businesses from harmful practices. Andrianto said Indonesia is open to international cooperation and foreign professionals working legally under regulation, but he affirmed all foreign workers must have valid permits and documents. Listener, that was the news from the Voice of Indonesia, from Indonesia to the world.

0: The World Cup is coming! 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To facts you might have missed. Soccer Fiesta.
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0: Education plays a big role to improve humans' brains. It has become the nutrition for mindset. What does education mean? Dr. H. Khadija, former representative of the Ministry of National Education at UNESCO, has her own perspective about education.
1: The quality of us, maintaining the quality of the earth. Education is not just performance on the stage. Education is about life. Therefore, all people who play in education never wear masks. Education is the main tool, the staple food for brain and heart, for people to live. People live physically and mentally, so the mental is fed by education. And therefore, let's work together. Whether you are educator or not educator, let's help to improve the quality of human being by looking at the quality of ourselves and then share it with others.
2: Voice of India.

0: keyword of the day. One can be great only when he changes the world into a better place. A quote by Bung Tomo. Bung Tomo is an Indonesian national hero. He played a crucial role in maintaining Indonesian independence. He is known for his blazing spirit for revolution and consistency in fighting the colonizers. He moved through physical struggle and propaganda. Bung Tomo's famous speech burned the spirit of youths and Islamic boarding school students. He also showed creativity in formulating strategy while showing honesty and integrity. That was quote of the day from Voice of Indonesia.
1: Voice of Indonesia.
2: Hello, Voice of Indonesia listener. Today, I'll discuss a song by Katon Bagaskara. Ignatius Bagaskoro Katon, better known as Katon Bagaskara, is an actor, composer, songwriter, and singer. He is widely recognized as the lead vocalist of the music group Club Project. However, in 1993, he also released a solo album titled Katon Bagaskara. One of the standout tracks from the album is Negeri Di Awan, a song he created and produced with his older brother, Andre Manika. Negeri Di Awan conveyed the meaning of a loving relationship that adds true color to life. The song also portrays the beauty of the highland in Dieng, Central Java, often referred to as the land above the clouds. Listener, here is Katon Bagaskara with Negeri Di Awan. Happy listening.

Listener, make sure to stay tuned because in a moment we will have the special segment Soccer Fiesta. Today, it's gonna be between my colleague Nuka and the ambassador of Tunisia to Indonesia. So, make sure to stay tuned with us on RRI World Service Voice of Indonesia from Indonesia to the world.

0: listener, welcome back to Soccer Fiesta. And now I have an honorable guest, which is actually the Tunisian ambassador for Indonesia. We have Bapak Muhammad Trabelsi. Oh, Bapak, Mr. Muhammad Trabelsi, how are you, Mr. Ambassador?
1: Good, thank you very much for the invitation.
0: Yes, and Mr. Ambassador, as we all know, Tunisia is this is the seventh time for Tunisia to be in the World Cup. How's your first impression this year you got into the 2026 World Cup again?
1: Yes, it's the seventh time. You know, we started at in 78. Now it's the fourth time simultaneously. So Tunisia, you know, participation reflected the resilience and the strength of the Tunisian football sport.
0: So this year is actually there are 48 spots open for in World Cup 2026. Did you think Tunisia will get out of the group, because you are in Group F with Netherlands, Sweden, and also Japan?
1: Yes, this is a group, very difficult group.
0: Very difficult.
1: Yes, Japan, Netherlands, and Sweden.
0: Yes.
1: But I say for our team, always we have to focus on the first match. If we win the first match, everything will be easier. If we don't do it very well in the first match, then the mission will be difficult after. So we have to be focused on the first match against Sweden. We hope that we will win the first match.
0: Okay, so this is curious actually about what you called your team is Eagles of Carthage. What does that mean?
1: Yes, you know, Tunisia is the land of Carthage, the empire of Carthage, before the Roman Empire. It was one of the most and the strongest civilization before the Roman Empire. It was founded 70 years before the Roman Empire, and it was very strong maritime empire in the Mediterranean Sea. And it was flourishing, you know, because of wealth, because of business, because of trade from Northern Africa, south of Spain, south of Italy, part of Greece. All this area was under, you know, the supervision of the Carthage Empire. So that's why we say eagle. Eagle, it means the symbol of strength, symbol of, you know, clarity in his vision, but also it reflects our attachment to the Carthaginian civilization.
0: Oh, okay. So is this also has the meaning why you choose white as the main uniform, color of the uniform?
1: We have especially two colors, like in Indonesia.
0: Yeah.
1: Red and white, because this is our flag,
0: yeah.
1: Merah and putih.
0: Yes.
1: And the third one is golden one. But most of the time, our team play with red or white.
0: Ah, okay. What's the meaning of white for you and red in Tunisia?
1: Red is meaning, you know, the blood of martyrs.
0: Oh, okay.
1: Who gave their lives to the nation. And the white is for peace.
0: Okay.
1: So this is, you know, the flag of Tunisia since hundreds of years.
0: Oh, yes. So it's like similar with Indonesia. Red and white means blood and bones. It is, how you say, suci, right? It's, what is suci? In English, I forgot. Holy, right? It's holy in Indonesia. So it has a similar... And hopefully, but it's not that similar with the skills of the Tunisian players, I presume. You've mentioned earlier about Hannibal Medjbri, sure. Right? And also Talbi. This year, who do you think is going to be popped up in the World Cup 2026?
1: We have young, talented players.
0: Okay.
1: But Hannibal Medjbri is one of the symbol of the team, because he is loved by all the young people. So, but... football is a team game. It's not, you know, individual. So if we were will play together very fast and very well organized, we can make good results.
0: Yes. And most of the national team's players from Tunisia is also playing in the other club outside Tunisia, right? Is this a good advantage for Tunisian team?
1: Yes, to play in European league is very important because they get a lot of experiences with the very famous players, tactics, strategy. But also we have a good national league. So it's a mix between the two leagues, European, but also Tunisia.
0: Ah, okay. So it's how you say, the chemistry will shows in the game that we will see.
1: That's right. That's right. And you know, in Tunisia, we have a long tradition of football since the 20s of the last century.
0: Okay.
1: So even before the independence, 35 years before the independence, we have a very strong football team. They won African Cup. They played, you know, in many international events.
0: Mm-hmm. Okay. And playing this year is really special. I call it special because we held in the World Cup in three countries, right? In US, in Mexico, and Canada. And three of them says to us here in Voice of Indonesia, who was already here, they said the country is ready to help this huge events in the world. And is it this hard for the Tunisian team to adapt with the climate for the players?
1: It should not be a problem, you know, the climate, because professional players now, they are one of the best, you know, things they have to learn is adaptation to the climate, but also adaptation to the games. So that's why in preparation, you know, we played with different team from European, from Africa, from America, from Asia, so that we learn from each other, and adaptation is not a problem for professional players.
0: Okay, so of course, this is the questions that I always ask to all the ambassadors, because I want to know how optimistic are you to in the World Cup 2026? How far do you think that Tunisia will go? Is it in the 16 round, go out of the group, 16 round, or maybe to the final?
1: The main target is to go to the 16. Main target first. Okay. We have to win the first match. And we have to make to play with dignity, with the perseverance, and with the strong willingness, so that we show that we are, you know, able to go to the second tour. This is our main objective. After, we will play match by match, and we will see the result.
0: Okay. As far as you see, which country is the hardest to beat in this World Cup 2026?
1: For the first group?
0: Yes, for the first group to get out of the group.
1: The first match is the worst and the most difficult match.
0: Okay.
1: So it's against Sweden. But if we win, everything will be possible.
0: Okay, so which countries will be the hardest turnover for Tunisia to get out of the group? With
1: Sweden, the first match.
0: Oh, why Sweden?
1: Because it's the first match. It plays a crucial role for the qualification, for the morality of for the psychological level of the players. If they win the first match, they will be full of willingness to go by end.
0: Okay, so your step will be easier to move forward if you can beat the first match.
1: Yes,
0: if you can win the first match.
1: That's right.
0: Okay, wow, hopefully that will be happening, because we all know that Tunisia also have a lot of wonderful players that plays outside Tunisia as well. And of course, I need to know your prediction for the top four team in the World Cup. Who do you think it may be?
1: It's a little bit classical, you know, because strong team, they are well known,
0: yeah,
1: because of, you know, professionalism of their leagues in general. So I would say, you know, maybe Argentina.
0: Okay.
1: France, Spain.
0: Okay.
1: France, Spain. But I think African nations, they will do great matches, and the Arab countries.
0: Okay.
1: This year will be special for them, because I think the African nation, they reached the maturity for football. So they can make, you know, the difference this World Cup.
0: This year?
1: Yes.
0: Which country that will represent African and Arabic countries do you think that will enter the top four?
1: Sure, Tunisia.
0: Ah,
1: I've
0: been waiting for that answer.
1: I would not say, another country, but no, there is a very good

0: year?
1: Yes.
0: This year, I think it's very objective, to be objective. You know, Senegal and Morocco, they are, both of them, they were African top nations, yes, for football. Last time, Morocco won the African Championship, but also Senegal was the second. Both of them, I think they can do very good result also.
1: Yes, hopefully.
0: Yes.
1: Okay.
0: We cross finger for the African and Arab countries.
1: Yes, hopefully. Because last time I forgot the year, but there are two or three participants from the Arabic and African country who got into the semifinals before the final, if I'm not mistaken. But I forgot the year.
0: It was last time, I think. Last time in Qatar.
1: Oh, in 2022nd. Yeah.
0: 2022nd was Morocco, I think, and Senegal.
1: Yes.
0: I think.
1: There's two countries, right? It's really good. We're hoping that Tunisia will enter the semifinal this year also. Not only get out of the group, but also maybe into the semifinal. And maybe, who knows, right? If you have your own power and you got the will and you got the style, of course, and the right format, you got the players that are really good, I think probably you can make it to the final, maybe.
0: I hope so. With the support of the Indonesian brotherly people, okay, we will go forward.
1: Right. So, we're talking about people, Mr. Ambassador. I think I just want to know, what would you like to say to all the fans out there and to support Tunisia's national team right now in the World Cup 2026? You can see the camera there.
0: I think we have to support our team till the end. First match is very important, but at the end we can do it if we win the second and the third match. It's, everything is possible. It's a question of willingness, and I think the Eagle of Carthage can make it.
1: Yes. Go Eagle of Carthage.
0: Yes.
1: Okay. All right, then. Thank you very much, Mr. Ambassador, for your time to be here, and hopefully everything will be as what we wish for. Tunisia will enter to the next round.
0: Thank you very much.
1: You are very welcome. And of course, thank you for your time to be here in the middle of your rush hour. Thank you very much for making the time for us to be here.
0: It's my pleasure. Thank you very much.
1: And of course, well, listener, that was our soccer fiesta with the ambassador of Tunisia, Mr. Mohamed.

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0: Did you know that throughout the history of the World Cup, there have always been iconic celebrations? Here are three of them. First, David Beckham in 2002. He scored a penalty against Argentina and celebrated by kissing the England badge, a truly emotional moment of redemption. Then, there is Robbie Keane in 2002. His celebration was simple but iconic. He pretended to be Robin Hood, starting with a cartwheel and then mimicking pulling a bow and arrow. Simple, but very memorable. Lastly, Bebeto in 1994. After scoring, he celebrated as if he were rocking a baby. It turned out he had just welcomed a child, so it wasn't just about football, but also personal happiness.
1: Whoa! Soccer Fiesta. Whoa!
2: Voice of Indonesia, from Indonesia to the world.

0: Those who were victorious at the sea is the first millennium where the Indonesian people, the Malays, none of Chinese who sailed. It was only after South could no longer access the Silk Route by land that they looked for trade routes by sea. That was in the 11th or 12th century. Before that, no, there weren't Chinese who sailed. Aren't you afraid of 8 to 9 meter waves? He said that to me. I said that in Indonesia, I've never seen waves of 9 meters. I want to see it. And he immediately shook hands with me. That's it, sir. That's it.
1: Sila BBC itu sepertinya muncul pada abad ke-19, sekitarnya tahun 1830-an, 40-an.
0: Appeared around the 19th century in around 1830 to 40, and it refers to a type of sail that actually comes from Europe, which imitates the international term schooner catch or calf catch, which means a sail that is installed in the direction of the bow of the boat. It seems that these sails were first used in the western regions of the archipelago, such as Riau, Blitung, etc. Until the end of the 19th century, this type of sail was increasingly used towards the east. So the sail also arrived in Sulawesi, and here the sail was changed, which we know now as the Finnish sail.
1: Jenis layar itu makin banyak digunakan, makin ke arah timur, sehingga akhirnya ide layarnya itu juga tiba di Sulawesi, dan di sini pun layarnya diubah sedemikian rupa sehingga menjadi yang kita sekarang mengenali sebagai layar penisil.
0: Indonesian people are challenged to become more resilient in facing life at sea. One of the communities that is able to run a shipping system and build ships is the Bulukumba community. However, the term Finisi became known in the 1950s.
1: Istilah Finisi itu secara umum baru muncul dalam apa namanya ya? Cetakan, koran, dan sebagainya. Pada tahun
0: the term Finisi generally only appeared in printing like newspapers and so on in the early 50s of the 20th century. In 1960, the administration of the first Indonesian president Soekarno held a competition for boats to carry copra from Sulawesi to Jakarta. And in the newspaper, a question still arose about what Finisi boat is, because the term Finisi was not yet known to people at that time. Because in the fact, in the records of harbor master and so on, boats like that were still called palari. There was palari Solompong, there was palari Tongkol. The term Finisi started being known in the 80s, especially after the Finisi was brought to Vancouver. And there, the boats which were previously called palari were then called Finisi. So the term Finisi, which now we really take pride in, is actually a creation after the Finisi no longer existed.
1: Terutama setelah ada Finisi Nusantara yang dibawa ke Vancouver, dan di situ di Singapura misalnya, perahu-perahu yang sebelumnya dinamakan palari itu mulai dinamakan Finisi. 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
0: di people's memory are not very accurate, and there are stories that the first such boat in Ara was in 1900, but no one remembers who built it, for whom, and so on. And until World War II, in the Dutch newspaper and the harbor master reports and so on, all projects like they were recorded as palari. So the use of the word Finisi is something new, something that hasn't been around for too long, but with the motor and Indonesian sailing boats, all of that disappeared in the 70s. This is a memory that people are quite proud of, when Pinisi Nusantara was brought to Vancouver, and more travel companies from abroad ordered boats like that. The term Pinisi was brought back as a proud memory of boat builders and sailors from the archipelago. The use of the word Pinisi to generalize all types of boats is actually a deflation of Indonesia's boat manufacturing wealth, because in Indonesia there are hundreds of types of boats and they all have their own names.
1: Istilah Pinisi itu diangkat kembali sebagai suatu ya ingatan kebanggaan pembuat perahu dan pelayar dari Bontot Bahari itu. 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
0: Pinisi became known worldwide since its first expedition to Vancouver, Canada in 1986, where one of the crew members is still sailing today. At that time, from the start, I remember it was in 85 when my team entered Kalangan, and then I said I wanted to come to Canada. I hadn't applied yet. Finally, after a long time, Mr. Felipe, a Frenchman who was watching us as a witness to who accepted the people, I said that you're going home, right? And at that time, many of others didn't come. I went first. So then he said, do you want to come to Canada? And I said, yes, sir. If you still need more people. Then he said, you're not afraid of waves 8 to 9 meters, he said. The same to me. Then I said, in Indonesia, I've never seen 9 meters wave. I wanted to see it. We immediately shook hands, so it was a deal. At that time, I was on the machine and also on the sail. There were also 4 people from Tanah Biru also come with me. I asked to this Navy man, how many meters are the waves? Oh, this is only 7 meters. How is the 10 meters one like? I said. Relying on 2 masts and 7 developed sails called Pinisi, the wind has been the main force for Indonesian sailors since the 12th century to sail to their destination. If we sail, we just play with the sails according to the wind. Maybe there will be a change in the wind for several hours, like here yesterday. Sailing without wind for 2 hours could take one day because of the wind. Well, if you use an engine, you can calculate the speed and at what time we will arrive. Well, if we just play with the sails, we cannot predict when we will arrive.
2: Kapal Pinisi di Bandung ini asalnya dari Arab, dulu pun Pak, Sulawesi Selatan.
0: This Pinisi ship was built originally from Arab Lukumba, South Sulawesi. Starting from the year before independence in 1945, after independence, it already existed before. From generation to generation, we have been able to make this ship without any finished drawings. It has been passed down from our ancestors until now. We do it without any technical knowledge. It is just based on experience and it is recognized throughout the world.
2: Dan di segi pengalaman saja, nah, diakui oleh seluruh dunia. Kalau dengan Pinisinya 1 tahun lebih. Tapi kali ini kami bikin di pantai dia ke pantai Anjuran.
0: With the Pinisi, it took more than a year, but this time we make it on the Losari Beach. It is the fastest one because in just 2 months and a half has been like this with 2 units with 25 people working. Yes, ironwood, BT wood and teak wood. It only needs 3 types of wood in terms of its strength. In the sea, you can make just any kinds of wood. I used to have finishing made from BT wood, but the scarcity of BT wood forced me to use it only for the ship rooms. Now I cannot do it anymore. The deck is made of teak wood.
2: Sekarang tidak bisa lagi karena sudah berkurang. Bisa untuk pakai tulang. Deknya ini kayu jati. Alaminas, papangnya disusun. Pasir satu.
0: The shoots, the planks are arranged one by one. Then they go up here. After the body is finished, then the tusks are installed. Once the tusks are installed, the road is installed, the bottom is, then the gutter, then the floor, then the room. The room has all the walls and partitions made. After this, it has been put on the hub. This is lowered, then the mast is made. The mast is then put on the hose rope. The mast rope, then the sail is put on. That's it.
2: Tali apa? Tali seling. Tali tian. Nampak belakang. Baru pasang layarnya. Begitu.
0: The system and calculation for making Finnish sailing ships have been known to people of Ara village Bulukumba since 19th century. However, according to a research conducted by German historian Horst Lippner, only 12 Lemo-Lemo people knew the shipbuilding system. The system is named Tatatalu.
2: Itu dari rumusnya begini.
0: That's the formula. So this is how we are ships experts, Wandi Talupi. The important thing is that we know the length, width, and height, that this is 6 meters, the length is 30 meters, the height is 3 meters. They keep installing it, and then it will be right when it hits 6 meters. Indeed, we already have experience in that aspect, without saying that it is balanced. It is already balanced because it is our technique, our experience, so that it is precise up to 6 meters without any writing about so many or so. Each one works, each one is an expert.
1: Ada satu hal dan itu intinya dari warisan dunianya itu, yaitu.
0: There is one thing that is essence of world heritage, namely what we can call a formula for making it. Many people say that boats are made without drawings and so on, and that is actually not true. There is a formula that is not made into a drawing but made into various sizes which are recorded above the gorge. There are various bangli that are used with signs that determine the measurements, for example, the location of the pegs in the hull, the length of the planks, the location of the frame, and so on. Those who will still inherit this knowledge today are the descendants of the Lemo-Lemo people. They seem to have a formula called Tatatalu, which can produce boats up to 14 meter long. PLM boats or whatever boats were called Finnisi in the 70s were much bigger. So there is an impression that the Ara people at some point in 1930s to 1950s created a new manufacturing formula called Tata Apa, which could produce larger boats.
1: Jadi ada kesan bahwa orang Ara pada suatu saat tahun 1930-an sampai 50-an menciptakan satu rumus pembuatan yang baru yang dinamakan Tata Apa yang bisa menghasilkan perahu yang lebih besar. 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
0: building a boat is very, very complicated things. Popularly, the sailboat is recognized as the most complicated human creation that has existed before the Industrial Revolution in the 18th century. This means that throughout human history, nothing more complicated has been built than a sailboat. If we compare the parts of number of objects in this boat, whatever there is, as far as I know, is 100 times more than a cell phone. And they all have to function the same as cell phone. If you install one small parked wrongly, the cell phone won't work. It's the same as if boat is installed incorrectly. One small part of the boat will not sink. And there is another point there. Boat is not something rectangular, but it created through a curve. The curve must be harmonious. If the curve is crooked, the boat will not sail. Maybe someone remembers in high school we are taught how to calculate the curve f from x, which is the most complicated, right? Maybe those who have gone through it have all said, well, this is very difficult, but the boat can only function if the curve is harmonious. The curve can be calculated in that way. So the knowledge to create curves has been going on in the archipelago for 1,000 years, and the way of conceptualizing curves is not much different from shipwrecks from the 10th century to boats built in the mid-20th century. These things are very complicated, so they are not for public consumption because they are too complicated. But in order to deepen them and make them something to be proud of, things like that should be made more public, put forward more to the general public so that they are not reduced to only Pinisi.
1: Mengkonsepkan kurva-kurva itu tidak jauh berbeda dari kapal-kapal karam yang dari abad ke-10 dengan perahu-perahu yang dibangun pada pertengahan abad ke-20. 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
1: Hello listener, welcome back to Music Corner. Today I play you a song called Hujan Gerimis or Drizzle by Orkes Keroncong by Tuan Gembira. This song was originally sung by the iconic Jakarta-born singer Benyamin Sueb and was released in the early 1970s under Gema Nada Pertiwi record label. Written by Benyamin Sueb and later performed along with Ida Royani, Hujan Gerimis has been available on digital platforms since March 26, 2019. By combining simple and humorous lyrics, the song explores themes of love and matchmaking. It encourages listeners not to dwell on sadness, but to find a new love if their partner leaves. Well, listener, here is the version of Hujan Gerimis by Orkes Keroncong and Tuan Gembira. Happy listening.

came to light after his ministry received reports from photography associations and creative industry players. The reports were then forwarded to the Ministry of Immigration and Corrections for further action in Jakarta Thursday, June 9th. He said the number of foreign nationals entered Indonesia

0: Agus Andrianto affirmed that foreign nationals who wish to work in Indonesia are required to hold a valid work permit.
1: With the exception of those who enter on an individual basis, if a person is found to be misusing their entry permit by working under a visit visa, they will become subject to our enforcement action.
0: Minister of Immigration and Corrections Agus Andrianto stressed that the government remains open to international collaboration across various sectors. However, he urged all foreign operators to comply with applicable regulations to ensure fair business competition and legal protection for local workers. Rizka Fadila reporting from Voice of Indonesia.
2: Two Indonesian theater productions, Under the Volcano and Hikayat Perahu or The Tale of Boat, will present Indonesia at the Venice Biennale Teatro 2026 in Italy. Produced by Bumi Punati Indonesia, the performances were showcased during a dress rehearsal held at the Center for Arts and Cultural Training in Central Jakarta on June 9th. Dadam Mahdar, Director of Visual Arts and Performing Arts at Indonesia's Ministry of Creative Economy, expressed hope that the participation of Indonesian productions in the international event would open new market opportunities for the country's performing arts sector.
3: Especially if, in the future, the requests for these performances come from overseas. As is the case with Italy now, we hope there will be repeat orders from abroad. That would be a form of export. Of course, for this to be sustainable in the long run, they must maintain high standards, deliver strong performances, and continue to have access to stages where they can perform. There is also the potential for investor support.
2: Indonesia's House of Representatives passed amendments to the police law on Tuesday. For more is with Rama Shidki Pratama.
4: Amendments to Act No. 2 of 2002 on the Indonesian National Police were approved during a plenary session in Jakarta on Tuesday. The chairman of the House's Commission 3, Habibur Rahman, said the amendments contain several key changes, including reaffirming police transformation, promoting values-based and humanistic police development, strengthening public services, and enhancing oversight by the National Police Commission.
3: The first is a reaffirmation of the goals and direction of the national police transformation toward being open, transparent, professional, possessing integrity, and providing quality service to the public. The second is strengthening the oversight function and implementing transparency principle through modern information and technology systems.
4: Representing the government, Minister of Law Supratman Andi Aktas welcomed the passage of the amendments. He said that changes in the strategic environment, advances in information technology, and complex challenges to public security and order require the police to continue adapting and improving their capabilities.
3: Therefore, a more responsive and adaptive legal framework has become an urgent necessity to ensure that the National Police can carry out its functions and authorities optimally in accordance with the demands of the times.
4: The House of Representatives claims it ensured meaningful public participation in drafting the law. However, the amendments contain several controversial provisions, including the possible expansion of civilian positions that a police officer may hold, although it would be limited in accordance with the Constitutional Court ruling. Rama Shidki Pratama, Voice of Indonesia.

Did you know that throughout the history of the World Cup, there have always been iconic celebrations? Here are three of them. First, David Beckham in 2002. He scored a penalty against Argentina and celebrated by kissing the England badge. A truly emotional moment of redemption. Then, there is Robbie Keane in 2002. His celebration was simple but iconic. He pretended to be Robin Hood, starting with a cartwheel and then mimicking pulling a bow and arrow. Simple, but very memorable. Lastly, Bebeto in 1994. After scoring, he celebrated as if he were rocking a baby. It turned out he had just welcomed a child. So it wasn't just about football, but also personal happiness.

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As you traverse our vibrant communities and delve into unique adventures, rest assured that normal

0: coming of Voice of Indonesia crew to the house of Nani Karmini in Kedung Bundar Village, Gempol District, around 10 kilometers away from Cirebon City, was warmly welcomed. Nani Karmini was just inaugurated as Palimanan Tari Topeng Maestro of Cirebon, West Java. Her career as a dancer and an artist who preserves to maintain and develop Tari Topeng, or known as Topeng, has started since she was a child.
1: Dari sejak kelas 3 SD, kami belajar, terus dalam waktu 3 bulan.
2: Since the third grade, my friends and I have learned to dance. In 3 months, we could master one dance. Then we could learn even faster because we could feel the rhythm. We were able to master 5 dances less than a year.

0: Nani's interest in the Cirebon art is highly influenced by her parents, who always invited topeng dancers in every event.
1: Dulu waktu zamannya saya masih kecil, kalau ibu saya hajatan.
2: When I was a child, my mother always invited topeng dancers for events. So I really love topeng dance and get used to it.
0: In addition, big support from her parents, who are not topeng artists, strengthens her determination to defend Tari Topeng Cirebon, as she explained.
1: Kalau ibu sih bukan seorang penari, dulu ibu saya jualan mebelan.
2: My mom is not a dancer. She used to sell furniture. So if we wanted to practice dancing with gamelan traditional music, we gathered money. Sometimes we sold that. My parents always support me.
0: Support from her parents is not in vain. As time went by, Nani, who learned Tari Topeng from her teacher, Mimi Suji, Topeng Maestro, started showing her skill. She began dancing in keraton or palace, as well as national and international performances, Nani stated.
1: Di masyarakat dulu,
2: at that time, Tari Topeng on Indonesia's Independence Day was held in neighboring unit community. Then it went to the national level, as well as Japan and Korea.
0: Economic condition also encouraged Nani to learn Tari Topeng in depth. She has thought far before Wulansari Art Studio that she leads was officially established. She began teaching when studying at Indonesian Dance Art Academy in Bandung, West Java, that she was forced to leave.
1: Alhamdulillah nggak sampai selesai, cuma
2: I was forced to stop studying at the academy due to hard economic condition.
1: Dari kecil
2: I live on dance performance because I have become dancer in keraton since I was a child. I thought even I had not finished my study.
0: Since then, Nani has continued to teach Tari Topeng. It is not easy indeed to invite people to learn Tari Topeng that was just limited to people in keraton. The lack interest of people to study because of economic factor did not decrease her spirit to teach Tari Topeng.
1: Untuk pertama waktu dulu nih Mbak ya, ayo Neng belajar.
2: At first I said, come on, let's study. And parents said they didn't have enough money, so they just paid electricity. That's my principle. However, sometimes I faced obstacles like expensive accessories.
0: Nani taught Tari Topeng not only in her simple house, but also in some schools in Cirebon City. She kept going despite low payment.
1: Sedih sekali ya, mengajar juga kadang tidak dikasih honor. Saya lakonin yang waktu.
2: It was so sad when I didn't get payment. When teaching at the SMK or vocational school, I got 60,000 rupiah. It's just enough for transportation from Gempol to Cirebon. But I kept going. I survived for Topeng Palimanan.
0: Her spirit to develop Tari Topeng Cirebon deserves appreciation. Before getting aid from West Java provincial government in 2011, Nani and her students gathered money to hire gamelan as musical accompaniment.
1: Waktu belum punya gamelan.
2: When we didn't have gamelan yet, we learned the basic practice with cassette. If we wanted to use gamelan, we gathered money. So they know the difference between music in cassette and gamelan.
0: The struggle and patience of Nani in preserving Tari Topeng happily ended up in her inauguration as Maestro Topeng Palimanan in June 2012.
1: Karena perjuangan saya sangat betul-betul.
2: Because I have fought so hard, I paid it all in June with my inauguration as Topeng Palimanan Maestro.
0: Although she has been recognized as Topeng Maestro, Nani, who often performs tari topeng in various events, never said special to Reeve. The woman who has become breadwinner in family because of her husband deteriorating health gains between 200,000 to 500,000 rupiah per event.
1: Ya, alhamdulillah Mbak, karena saya sendiri nggak pernah pasang tarif ya.
2: I have never set tarif. People already know it. They see me as a professional dancer. Sometimes they ask me if I don't mind to receive 500,000 or 200,000 rupiah. When they use standard event budget, I set tariff.
0: The woman who has taught for more than 10 years has educated 60 students from various ages. Some of them have even had various jobs. According to Nani, seeing her students perform tari topeng well is one of happiest things for her.
1: Pas menghadapi anak-anak tampil, oh ternyata alhamdulillah.
2: When I see my students perform, I'm so grateful to be able to teach them and they can perform in public. It means they learn it seriously. I'm proud that I can pass on my knowledge and they can be warmly welcomed by public and officials. I'm so happy.
0: In addition, the woman of two feel moved because her daughter starts to show interest in tari topeng.
1: Anak saya sendiri waktu kelas 2, ayo Fanny nari.
2: My own daughter, Fanny, did not want to learn to dance in the second grade.
1: Mama,
2: but in the third grade, she joined a competition in Kacerobonan without learning formally. Maybe she saw me when teaching and she also has the talent as well.
0: The woman who wants to dance and teaches tari topeng until growing old expresses her hope.
1: Untuk nilai seni budaya untuk khususnya topeng Cirebon ini jangan sampai
2: I hope art and culture particularly topeng Cirebon do not extinct.
1: Seandainya pun
2: I told my students that even if they cannot perform they have to have spirit to preserve them. I also hope my daughter Fanny could become more than a dancer but also a teacher.
0: She has got aid from West Java provincial government. Nani Karmini hope the government paid more attention to topeng art.
1: Ibaratnya kalau kita kerja jangan melihat hasilnya dulu.
2: When we work, do not see the result first. I want that every area realizes its potential, helping to develop it. I personally as low-level governments, especially district, to help develop the potential.
0: Nani's hope for help to preserve tari topeng gained a positive response from the government. Head of Culture and Tourism Information Service at Cirebon Youth Sports Tourism and Culture Service, Wahyu Kusuma, revealed.
3: Walaupun kita punya keterbatasan dana,
0: even though we face some difficulties, we have annual agenda. For instance, tourism sector has routine activities or programs involving artists to perform at Taman Mini Indonesia Indah Culture and Tourism Park. It is twice in a year. We also incidentally take them to Bulungan. We perform at Taman Ismail Marzuki Art Center too. Sometimes we are invited to expo in Central Java or East Java and events like the Jakarta Fair. And events like the Jakarta Fair or PRG. The programs like Braga Festival in Bandung and other cities are included in annual agenda. So, we the government provide access for the artists. The struggle of tari topeng artists shows more progress. Topeng art, which was worried to extinct, attracts young generation more, as stated by Andrian Raharjo, head of Cirebon Culture Institution.
4: Para maestro ini melakukan pembinaan dengan
0: tari topeng maestros guide young generation that the next generation can continue the art despite the absence of maestros. Topeng is really interesting. It is an energetic dance. Some parts are flexible and flirtatious. Audience enjoy it a lot. I don't know why it wasn't this popular. Now, many tourists like from the Netherlands, the United States and Australia learn topeng in Cirebon. Topeng festivals and training look so obvious.

Tari topeng is the cultural richness of Cirebon. It is not only a regional asset, but also national and even international asset. It cannot be separated from our efforts to maintain and preserve the nation's culture.

In remote areas, I was searched. In urban areas, I was thrown away for no reason. Have you ever thought that I'm what a tree needs to live? I am what animals need to reproduce. I am what humans need to survive. Yes, I am water. Save me so that the earth and its content can continue to be sustainable.

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0: BY listener, today's Indonesian Wonder takes you to Eastern Indonesia, which is rich with beautiful natural scenery, especially underwater views and beaches. This area is very suitable for those of you who like diving and marine tourism. One of the marine tourism destinations in Eastern Indonesia is Tanjung Bira, located at the southern tip of Sulawesi Island, precisely in Bonto Bahari District, Bulukumba Regency, South Sulawesi. Tanjung Bira Beach is a soft white sand beach whose beauty and comfort are famous globally. Tanjung Bira Beach is located around 40 kilometers from Bulukumba City or 200 kilometers from Makassar City, with a travel time of around 3 to 4 hours by motorcycle. Tanjung Bira is known not only for the charm of its beautiful beaches, but also home to the famous traditional shipbuilding of South Sulawesi, the popular Pinisi. And you can see the shipbuilding process on the edge of the beach, with an entrance ticket cost of around 10,000 rupiah or 64 cents US dollar. Tanjung Bira Beach tourism area is equipped with various facilities, such as diving equipment rental places, restaurants, comfortable bathrooms, motorbike rentals, and ferry port, which is used to take tourists who want to dive on Selayar Island. Listener, for those of you who still want to explore this area, there are several types of accommodation that you can find, such as villas, bungalows, and hotels with rates starting from 100,000 to 600,000 rupiah per night. There are many things you can do in the Tanjung Bira Beach tourism area, one of which is snorkeling and diving. You must do these two things when you are in Tanjung Bira because the underwater natural scenery is truly amazing. The spot around Liukang Loe Island, which is a small island located west of Tanjung Bira, is one of the best spots. For those of you who don't really like snorkeling and diving, you can spend time at Tanjung Bira just sunbathing on a beach under the sun while enjoying the fresh breeze blowing and watching the charm of the sunrise and sunset. Well, that's Indonesian Wonder taking you to Tanjung Bira Beach on Sulawesi Island, Indonesia.
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2: Dear listeners, welcome back to Mari Berbahasa Indonesia, or Let's Speak Bahasa Indonesia, a segment which introduces you to Indonesian vocabulary and guides you to speak in the Indonesian language. Let's Speak Bahasa Indonesia is a collaboration between Voice of Indonesia, the Overseas Service of Radio Republik Indonesia, and the Language Center and Development Agency at the Ministry of Education, Culture, Research and Technology of the Republic of Indonesia. Today's topic is Di Martapura, which means in Martapura. Stay tuned. You listen to a conversation entitled Aduh, which means ouch, oh, or wow, depending on the context. Aduh, is an interjection to express surprise, pain, etc. If you want to express pain, aduh means ouch. If you want to express surprise, aduh means oh or wow. This conversation takes place between Chris, a gemstone seller, at the Gemstone Craft Center in Martapura. Chris expressed surprise at the price of a ring decorated with an expensive sapphire stone. Let's listen to their conversations.
3: Berapa harga cincin batu safir ini?
4: 3 juta rupiah. Ini safir biru asli Martapura.
3: Aduh, mahal sekali.
2: After listening to the conversations, I will introduce you to some vocabulary related to today's material. Di Martapura. di Martapura, which means in Martapura. I will pronounce it slowly. You can repeat it after me. Aduh, mahal sekali. Aduh, mahal sekali. Which means, oh, that's very expensive. Mahal sekali. Mahal sekali. Which means very expensive. Berapa? Berapa? Which means how much? Harga. Harga. Which means price or cost. Cincin. Cincin. Which means ring. Tiga. Tiga. Which means three. Juta. Juta. Which means million. Rupiah. Rupiah. Which means Indonesian rupiahs. Safir biru. Safir biru. Which means blue sapphire. Asli. Asli, which means original. Martapura. Martapura, which refers to Martapura City in South Kalimantan. In the conversation, you hear this statement, aduh, mahal sekali. Aduh, mahal sekali. Which means, oh, that's very expensive. In this sentence, there is an interjection, aduh. Aduh, which means oops, or ouch, or oh, which functions to express a feeling of surprise. In this sentence, the word aduh, aduh, which means oh, is followed by an expression about something that causes surprise, namely mahal sekali, which means very expensive. The expression mahal sekali, which means very expensive, refers to the price of the blue sapphire ring, which according to Chris is very expensive. Now, let's listen to other examples of the use of interjection aduh. Aduh, which means ouch or oh, or to tell surprise expression in another sentence. Aduh, dompet saya ketinggalan. Aduh, dompet saya ketinggalan. Which means, oh my, I forgot my wallet. Aduh, saya ketinggalan pesawat. Aduh, saya ketinggalan pesawat. Which means, my, I missed my flight. Martapura is the capital of Banjar Regency in South Kalimantan province. Martapura is known as the Diamond City because it has natural resources of precious stones and is a center for precious stones craft in Indonesia. Typical precious stones come from Martapura, including diamonds, emerald, rubies, sapphires, and carnelian. Before closing, let's speak Bahasa today for more clarity. Let's listen to an example conversation once again.
3: Berapa harga cincin batu safir ini?
4: 3 juta rupiah. Ini safir biru asli Martapura.
3: Aduh, mahal sekali.
2: Listeners, that was today's episode of Let's Speak Bahasa Indonesia with a conversation entitled Aduh. Aduh. An interjection to express surprise, pain, etc. Hopefully today's topic is useful for those of you who want to know more about the Indonesian language. We meet again with more lessons. I'm Daniel. Thank you for your attention. Sampai jumpa.
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0: Listener, today's edition of the Traditional Song on Music Corner presents a song from North Kalimantan entitled Yaki Bantawol. The song Yaki Bantawol tells people of Tidung about folklore of Batu Tinagat legend, Tidung tribe, North Kalimantan. The lyrics tell about the story of Grandpa Bantawol, a person whose life was always in need. Yaki in the Tidung language means grandfather. One day, Bantawol went to a rocky mountain which is called Batu Tinagat. There, Yaki Bantawol met a very beautiful woman. In fact, the woman was a princess from heaven. Well, listener, let's enjoy the traditional song from North Kalimantan entitled Yaki Bantawol by Fika Julia. Enjoy!

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